0: 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The next stop is Canal Street.
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2: What is going on, everyone? It's Drake and Jack on Z Train, Season 3, Episode 2. We're going to be doing a album review. They're back. Do the clapping one.
3: I don't have the soundboard open.
2: Oh, that's all right. Yay.
3: You know my computer acting brand new.
2: Oh, it actually is. He got no internet, but plus fast internet.
3: Actually.
2: I don't know what's happening.
3: And then one of the songs on this Is Lorelai album is great.
2: Just grayed out. For no reason.
3: My gosh. Oh my gosh.
2: Well, it'll be all right. So yeah, we're doing the singer in my band. Right? Yeah, I said that right. Singer in my band by This Is Lorelai. New album came out last week.
3: On Friday.
2: Yeah, last week on Friday.
3: I actually can't focus my neck. It's just so bad.
2: You got it?
3: Because I
2: Hey, take your time to itch, man.
3: I cut my own hair today.
2: And oh, you did?
3: It's all over my sweater. I can't focus.
2: My sweater, whoa. Okay, so we're gonna start out with
3: the first.
2: For those who don't know, we're gonna do each song, and then we're gonna talk about it for a second, and then we're gonna rate it. Probably rage bait each other because it's usually pretty one sided on this. I kind of really want to like this like a lot. I saved myself. I didn't listen to it beforehand, but let's see. Okay. This first one is "I Will Eat My Heart in the Morning Light."
3: I think so. Yeah.
2: Bye. This is Lorelai Z Train. Forever.
3: Right now.
2: Woo.

0: Hello, Knoxville. 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
1: That was I Will Eat My Heart in the Morning Light. First track off this new Lorelei album, the singer in my band. Yeah, go ahead and put me down for a 9.6 on that one. Yeah.
2: Are you serious?
1: I'm not joking.
2: Are you actually serious?
1: 9.
2: This is better than what you
1: 6.
2: This is better than
1: put me down for a 9.6.
2: I don't think you even gave Getting Killed the song above that. There's no way.
1: Are you seriously going to make me repeat myself?
2: A 9.6.
1: 9.6.
2: Okay. All right.
1: Yep.
2: I'll put you down.
1: A jaunty little folky introduction into this is Lorelei's second studio album. The first record with his new label, Matador.
2: Okay, I'm going to put myself down for... Okay. I'd never picked to listen to it, but I didn't, like, I wasn't, like, I didn't hate it. Like, it was like a jolly good time. I'm going to give it a 6.2.
1: Dead air alarm.
2: I'm sorry.
1: This
2: I don't
1: next
2: know.
1: Next one up is wait. What did you say? 6.2.
2: 6.2.
1: Oh my goodness! Get all this guy.
2: This is my like relative. Like I didn't hate it. 5 is the average song.
1: This next one is the second single, and there's a video.
2: Oh,
1: look at the video.
2: I was. Oh,
1: let's get into it. Oh no! Now my right now.
2: Right now.

0: Welcome back. That was track two. Oh no, oh no, now my by This Is Lorelei,
1: off of the singer in my band.
0: Yeah, go ahead, put me down for a 9.7 on that.
1: Okay.
0: A 9.7.
1: So we're doing this today.
0: A catchy little jaunty folk hook.
1: Nice.
0: Did you see Cameron Winter and Phoebe Bridgers at his album release party?
1: I didn't see. They got clipped together.
0: What?
1: I didn't see this.
0: They were all around the This Is Lorelei cake.
1: That's cool.
0: I had a picture of him.
1: Oh.
0: Crazy.
1: That's cool.
0: Crazy.
1: I like this actually a lot. I think it's actually really good. I am going to put myself down for a... I'm feeling a flat 8 on this. I like this quite a bit.
0: Oh my goodness. That one friend that hates music.
1: What? I'm just not really like a all country kind of guy. And you know this.
0: This guy,
1: but I just...
0: Bro.
1: All right. You want to review a jungle album?
0: 9.7.
1: All right.
0: Yep.
1: All right. Next up, we have
0: the first single,
1: which is Billy Came Back. Did he? Uh-huh.
0: I read an interview that said that he turned in this album the day he signed to his new record label.
1: Really?
0: Yeah.
1: I have to read. That's kind of sick.
0: Yeah. Teacher's
1: pet. He just like had it in like the back pocket.
0: Had it in the back pocket, ready to go. Too trim, man.
1: Yeah, as just a crow so flies. Freaking.
0: Alright, this next one's called Billy Came Back, first single. Let's get it going. And let me tell you,

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1: And hey, we're Z-Train.
2: That was Billy Came Back by This Is Lorelei, the third song on The Singer in My Band.
1: Yeah, I'm going to keep it a buck. Buck 50 even. It's kind of doo-doo.
2: What?
1: I just...
2: Bro, you're tripping. I mean, it definitely wasn't as good as the last one. Like, mark me down for a 9.2 on this one, but...
1: Okay.
2: If that's the weakest this record gets, we're going to be up there with the greats. Pitchfork Best New Music.
1: Well, okay, so I didn't like this very much.
2: 5-0?
1: Yeah, it's where we're at. Not even, like, might be 4. Like...
2: 4-0?
1: I'll throw him a bone. I'll give him a 4-3.
2: It's a Joe Box Eve.
1: Is it?
2: Joe Box Eve, Big Ears Lineup Announcement Eve.
1: Oh, the one that got delayed? It's coming back?
2: Yeah.
1: Oh.
2: Back to School Box tomorrow.
1: We should have postponed this, had a way better review.
2: For what?
1: Of Joe Box. Reviewed it live.
2: Yeah. Well, we're about a third of the way through this record.
1: All right.
2: Watching Heaven Fall. 3 minutes long. The Singer in My Band, right now.

0: That was Watching Heaven Fall, fourth track. I'm feeling a 9.5 on that one. Put me down for a 9.5.
1: Gotcha.
0: And then, what are you feeling? I like that one. It was pretty
1: it was like
0: grassy,
1: okay.
0: Folky, it was little okay. Banjo in there.
1: Oh, that's true. I did like the banjo. Banjo's nice. I'm going to put myself down for a 6. No. It's not, I don't think it's not breaking 7 for me. It's like a 6.8.
0: Okay.
2: No.
0: 6.8?
1: 6.8. It's pretty good, but nice little tune, but lyrics weren't grabbing me too much.
0: Oh, well.
3: What do you have? This is Lorelei. Bring it on.
1: Play the next song, bro, please. It's a little something for me, all right.
0: We got one more before our Water From Your Eyes interlude.
1: Oh, yeah.
0: I have a bit of a triad to break up this record of you, you know.
1: A little palate cleanser.
0: A little bit of a palate cleanser, right. So this is our last one before halftime. Sailing, parentheses, Your Baby's Down. By This Is Lorelei.
4: One, two, three, four.

0: All right, that was Sailing Your Babies Down by This Is Lorelei, the last song before our halftime break. Before we listen to his other band, Water From Your Eyes. That was probably my favorite so far.
1: Yeah.
0: Put me down for a 9.9 on that one.
1: All right.
0: That one was really good. Really catchy, yacht rock, kind of Steely Dan thing with those guitars. Jack made a really good point about the vocals being a little too high in the mix. Yeah, it was kind of breathy, and you can
1: hear like the.
0: Yeah, especially because he kind of sloshes through the lyrics.
1: Yeah,
0: it's an interesting production choice. I did read that in my interview in the magazine that he wanted to make his vocals more clear, but maybe a little bit back.
1: Maybe should have kept it a little bit back.
0: I liked how they were mixed on his last album more. Honestly, that album's like a classic. Boxer Star. Like, I like when he used the vocoder too. He used to pick that keyboard. Need to pick that computer back up.
1: Yeah.
0: But that was a great song.
1: I think it was
0: very
1: good.
0: Very catchy.
1: Yeah, it was.
0: I'll definitely be playing that one on Jack's boat this summer.
1: Jack's. Oh, yeah.
0: On Jack's
1: on
0: boat.
1: My boat. Okay.
0: We'll definitely listen to that one on Jack's boat this summer. On the Tennessee River.
1: Yeah.
0: Or when we go sailgating this upcoming weekend.
1: Go sailgating.
0: When we take Jack's boat to go sailgating.
1: Yeah, this is the thing that actually
0: happen. We can probably listen to that.
1: Yo, Colin, if you want to go sailgating.
0: Don't call.
1: It's not happening.
0: All right.
1: I'm going to put, I haven't done my rating yet. They're on the edge of their seat. They're like, okay, we know Drake's going to give it a 10.5 on his song.
0: Jack's rating. New
1: Jack. Oh, no. I think it's good. I think
0: is it the best one?
1: Yes. I think, I think, Oh No, Now My, I'm more likely to listen to.
0: Oh No, Now My.
1: Jody. Yeah, I liked it. I'm more likely to listen to that. But if someone like played this and I was like, oh yeah.
0: Would you Shazam it?
1: I mean, I would know it. So no.
0: No, but like hypothetically before you heard it, like would this be a Shazam one? Like
1: I'd probably just ask what this song is.
0: No, you wouldn't.
1: Probably.
0: Let's say it's like somebody that you kind of
1: disrespect. If it's like the good setting where it's like.
0: What if it's somebody you kind of look down on though and you like don't want to give him that ego? Like,
1: okay. So if Drake was on Ox and I. All right. No, I would not Shazam it. Like, I would not. It would. Shazam would not be half open. How long is this boot? Okay. It would not. Shazam would not be half open in my pocket, as it has many times.
0: Have any of these been Shazamable?
1: No.
0: Was like, that one better
1: like
0: than
1: sneaky,
0: half real?
1: Sneaky Shazam.
0: Yeah.
1: Yeah, probably not. But.
0: You said 8.3.
1: That sounded about right.
0: Holy. That's what I guessed.
1: Yeah, same. Yeah.
0: Yep.
1: Read my mind.
0: Oh, I couldn't do that. Well, we're going to get into a bit of a deep cut from Water From Your Eyes in our halftime intermission. Well, actually, one of these songs is just gray, so just, go ahead and listen to Hey Sarah, Is It Gonna Rain Forever? Listen to that on your own time, because we're not going to be playing it on Z-Train Radio, because it's not available in my country. Sure, man.
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1: All right, back to the This Is Lorelei album. We're just going to get right into it.
2: Well, we got to say what they just played. What if they're like, what was that song?
1: That was By My Product by Water From Your Eyes.
2: And then before that was When You're Around by Water From Your Eyes.
1: And the first one was I Want to Feel Everything by Water From Your Eyes.
2: All right.
1: So this is the singer in my band. And if you're an Animal Collective fan, make sure to stick around after this album.
2: I put a little surprise
1: because Jack
2: in
1: put
2: there.
1: A little bit of a surprise after we finish this record. A bit of a toy at the bottom of the cereal bag,
2: yeah.
1: If you will.
2: A little
1: so
2: Cracker Jack
1: this
2: surprise.
1: One is called The Singer in My Band.
3: Hey.

0: That was Nitro by This Is Lorelei. Before that, The Singer in My Band. The Singer in My Band is my favorite. I'm going to give that one a perfect 10.
1: The Singer in My Band?
0: Yeah.
1: All right.
0: A perfect 10.
1: 10 bomb.
0: For the title track.
2: I'm losing it, bro.
0: And then that next, the one after was pretty. It was like an Uncle Tupelo kind of thing. I liked it. A little bluegrass, a little Waiting for the Wild Eagle, a little Cinnamon Bread, a little Misty Fan. I liked it. I liked it. A little Splash Country, Raining All Day, Getting Canceled, Sing Geronimo on the Rock.
1: You gave The Singer in My Band 10.
0: A 10.
1: Okay, yeah, okay, okay.
0: In Nitro, are you ready for this?
1: Yeah.
0: 5.
1: Are you serious?
0: Yeah.
1: Why is that?
0: It's just a middle-of-the-road kind of song.
1: Okay. It's my favorite.
0: 5.0.
1: 0.0. Well, Singer in My Band, you're right. Very much Dollywood-y. Some of the lyrics were kind of cute. I liked it.
0: Name all of them.
1: Okay. Then Geneva.
0: Worst human on earth.
1: First time hearing the song. I'm going to give it a... I liked it. I'm going to give it a flat 7.
0: Oh, this guy.
1: Okay.
0: So the next one...
1: Nitro's getting a 10 bomb from me because I really liked it.
0: The next one is the last single. We just got a few more on this album. Pretty
1: don't
0: nice.
1: Turn that dial.
0: Don't turn the dial. The Kid with the Crown. Oh, what I used to be.

0: That was The Kid in the Crown, third single from the singer in my band by This Is Lorelei. Maybe my least favorite.
1: Really?
0: So we're going to give that one a 9.1. Put me down for 9.1 on that.
1: I liked it a bit. I'm going to give it... That's how I'm feeling about like all those albums. Like, I'm just never going to play this, but it's like I get it. Like, it's pretty cool. And I see, like, I can see, like, his enjoyment.
0: Yeah.
1: With it, you know?
0: Yeah.
1: And I can appreciate that. So I'm going to do a 6.5.
0: And I really hate to drop a plot twist on you like this.
1: Yeah. What's the plot twist?
0: The plot twist is that the 5.0 that I gave to Nitro, I'm going to want you to put a 1 in front of that 5.
1: Are you serious?
0: I'm going to give the first ever 15.
1: The one song. What could possibly happen in 1 minute and 26 seconds? That's
0: that
1: so bad.
0: Song. The first 15.
1: 15?
0: So good.
1: Oh, you want me to put a... I thought you were going to replace it with a 1.
0: No,
1: 15?
0: No. I'm giving the first ever score above a 10 in Z-Train radio history. And I'm giving it to Nitro. I'm giving it a 15.
1: Dang. I didn't know you were going to top my 10. I didn't even know that was possible. Yep. I didn't know that was actually like...
0: Yep.
1: You're taking the Z-Train off the rails
0: here. The husband's 10? Yeah. All yeah. Right. It's not better than the Nitro. This Is Lorelei, buddy.
1: All right.
0: Maybe next release. Maybe next release. Maybe the chat pile next week.
1: Okay.
0: Maybe our chat pile review. All right. So this next one is called "And I Haven't Seen My Love in Quite a While" by This Is Lorelei.
1: You can say that again, brother. You can say that again.
0: See, I'd even want to save you with a soundbite. I just
1: he's gonna let it flow.
0: I just want you to soak in that silence.
1: All right.
0: Reflect. I haven't seen my love in a while by This Is Lorelei.
1: Say it again.
0: The singer.

0: What a cute little tune, you know? He's right. I haven't seen Mello in quite some time. Please say something.
1: Yeah, so that was I Haven't Seen My Love in Quite a While by This Is Lorelei, the penultimate track on his second studio album, The Singer in My Band. Nice song. Nice.
0: What are you giving it?
1: I'm going to give that one a 9.2.
0: All right.
1: Put me down for a 9.2 on that one.
0: I got you.
1: You told us, Jack, now.
0: What do I not know?
1: Hey, Jack, take your headphones off. I just have to say something for the audience. I'm joking. Little does he know, there's a big reveal at the end of this album reveal. So stick around for the last song, Don't You Cry in Lonesomeness by This Is Lorelei. What'd you give that one?
0: I'm going to give I Haven't Seen My Love in Quite Some Time by This Is Lorelei off of The Singer in My Band. Super on the hip. Pew. 6.2. I thought it was cute. He brought his wife in there at that moment, but I couldn't get with the music. Couldn't get with the music too much. I think it's okay.
1: All right. The final one. Don't You Cry in Lonesomeness.

0: What if we end the album with 15 seconds of silence?
1: Yeah, what if we just... Cool.
0: Okay, give me that. Give me a 9 flat on that one.
1: 9 flat.
0: Yeah. What are you feeling?
1: 0. You know, he was kind of picking it up in the middle there. Kind of went B to B. So I'm going to have to go... like a 5.
0: Wow.
1: 5-2. Wow. Did not care for it.
0: That was The Singer in My Band by This Is Lorelei. And you may be wondering, you know, there are some pretty high scores for this album. Like, was it really a 9.5? Well, I'm going to want you to scratch out every single 9 written on that paper.
1: Whoa.
0: And I'm going to want you to put a .0 behind the number. That's my real ratings.
1: Dang.
0: Yep.
1: That's actually like...
0: Yep.
1: It's an insane bomb. You want me to actually do that right
0: a
1: now?
0: A big bomb. I know Jack was pretty shook when I was dropping all those high numbers.
1: I know. I was like, I can't believe
0: you're like
1: it.
0: A 9.6.
1: Man,
0: for that
1: now
0: song?
1: You got me with the high numbers and I'm looking like a fool now.
0: Yeah. Yeah.
1: Man.
0: I'm going to want you to get rid of all
1: you
0: those
1: got me glazing
0: nines.
1: All over this album.
0: All those even... nines and throw a .0 after.
1: But
0: this album is a 5 out of 10.
1: This album is a 5 out of 10.
0: Yep.
1: Yes.
0: Yeah.
1: It really is. Yeah. Sorry, this is Lorelei. Sorry to break it to you. Z-Train has declared...
0: This is Lorelei, the singer in my band, a Pitchfork 5.0 out of 10. So we're going to get into some Animal Collective.
1: Get your spirits up.
0: 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I'm

lies with the retard, being held by his mother. She's got spit in her napkins, and she's pushing him that way, like a stench to the men's room. And it's making you nauseous. Where the hell have I gone to? There's a boy who's a Krishna, and he thinks you look pretty.

coming and leaving. Every kid gets excited when it's territorial.

0: 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And we're just going to see what we do with the last 30 minutes. I got a couple SML tracks up next, you know what I'm saying? I just love SML. And I hope they're on the Big Ears lineup tomorrow because I didn't see them last
1: Wouldn't
0: this
1: that
0: year.
1: Be cool?
0: Wouldn't that be freaking grand? I mean, there's no way they're not. There's no way.
1: Like, is that like a lock? Is that like a...
0: It's that right in? 70% chance. I hope so. I didn't get see them. And they played like 12.
1: Oh, yeah. You didn't get to see them.
0: Five?
1: Were you scheduled like during that? Or is it just like...
0: What? SML?
1: Yeah.
0: No, I had a full weekend pass. I just didn't go because
1: You had the...
0: I don't know why. I just assume... I have like a bad thing. I assume everything I don't know is like bad.
1: Like, no, it's kind of
0: true. Since I didn't know it,
1: yeah.
0: I was just like, well, if I don't know about it, then obviously I'm not going to go see it.
1: I mean, yeah. I mean, like when I first heard World Peace DMT, and I'm like, I don't know this. I'm not going to this.
0: Yeah.
1: Could have gone to see it at the pile.
0: I had work. I was going to go.
1: I had no excuse. I was just like, I just didn't.
0: No
1: really,
0: excuse.
1: I had no excuse to not go.
0: I heard it was not that good.
1: Yeah, anyways. But still, I would have been like, I've seen World Peace DMT. It would have been
0: Golly cool. Open too.
1: I know.
0: Would have been crazy. All right.
1: All right.
0: I got a couple more, and then we're going to see where it goes from here, you know. Maybe I'll let this guy play a couple.
1: Hey. You're bone, huh?
0: Psych.
1: Come on.
0: You thought he's going to get to play a couple.
1: Let Jay on. They always are like, Jay.
0: Bring it to some SML, you know what I'm saying? Right. No Super Mario Logan, no Yoshi, none of that. None Chef.
1: Yeah, maybe
0: some Los Angeles improvised jazz right now, only on Z-Train Radio, WDK 90.3, the rock in years since 1965.

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0: Hello there, this is Imogen Heap, and you're listening to 90.3 The Rock, UT's College of Rock.
1: Yeah, it was so simple at first, man. 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
1: and Savannah, you'll hear from some of the most iconic and overlooked women in rock and roll history
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0: 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Like Marta.
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0: And Alex.
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country rock. That's Ice Age with Star here on WUTK. Leon Bridges before that with Light the Well. Michelle Nadigliocello with D'Antoni Parks. Jeff Parco with Clear the Water. I said that all wrong, but I tried. Swap Meet with I Know. Nightcap and Slender Bodies there with Can't Get Enough to start us off at the 6 o'clock hour. You're getting your day started off with your guy, DJ Fast Nasty, right here on The Rock early in the morning. Hope you're having a good start to your day. Looks like we'll back up to the high 80s there today. Some sunshine in the area, so keep it cool out there. Got some Vampire Weekend coming up. Here's Capricorn on The Rock.

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90.3 WUTK. That is Queens of the Stone Age with Tangled Up in Plaid. Dewey Guy before that with Rock a While. We had Lex Helton or Walton there with Ultimate Love Forever. Love Spells with Keep It to Yourself, a new one from them. And Vampire Weekend with Capricorn to start us off here on The Ruck. It's your dude, DJ Fast Nasty, hanging out with you. Here's Drive My Truckers. It's Armageddon's Back in Town.

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0: 90.3 The Rock, you're getting your early morning. Started off right here on WUTK. That's the Orioles with Embers. 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We'll come back with a little STS9. They've got a new one called Step by Step. It's coming up right after this.
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0: 90.3 The Rock, it's Blood Moon Kamu with Tender, Rue de la Soy there. Modest Mouse with Remember Yourself. Before that, we had Judah and the Lion with Is What It Is. New one from Dinosaur Jr., Several Got Away. And Billy Strings there kicked us off with a new one off his new album. It was called Carry Us Home. You're listening to 90.3 The Rock, UT's College of Rock. We're going to throw it back with a little bit with the man, the myth, the legend himself, Mr. Prince, coming up right after this.
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0: 90.3 The Rock, that's K. Michelle Dewan with Waves Break. Before that, John Paul Keith with Do You Really Want to Do It? And a little St. Clair in there with Something to Be Said. Phoebe Bridgers with The Governor's Waltz. And Prince, 3121 here on The Rock. We'll hitch up with some Greg Freeman. We're taking it through the 7 o'clock hour. Looks like it's going to be another hot day out there in Knoxville. I'll be some Greg Freeman coming up.
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90.3 The Rock, it's Natalie Jane Hill with Colors here on the WUTK. The Womack Sisters before that was Chauffeur and Greg Freeman with Gaelic Shrug. I've been listening to that Womack Sisters album. It's awesome. You can throw it on in a car, listen to it. You know, it's just good tunes there, dude. I've been listening to it rolling around, listening to it at the house with the child. Some good tunes. Digging the Womack Sisters. Pumped that we're playing their tunes on here. We're taking through to 8 o'clock with a little Pete Townshend. Here's Face Dances Part 2.

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90.3 The Rockets, Appleseed would speak, Deep Sea Diver before that with Teardrop, James Cotton with Hard Sometimes, Slow Fiction with 99, and Panda Bear and Sonic Bloom teamed up for Edge of the Edge to kick us off there at 8 o'clock. And here's a good one. It's Mr. Charles Bradley with Lucifer on the Rock.

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0: 90.3 WTK, that's Bootsy Collins with a bunch of people, Cincinnati Black Music Walk of Fame. Sam Quinn before that with Sweet Meltdown, or Motown, not Meltdown, oh my God, of Montreal with Already Dreaming. Sarah Farrell with a new one called Pair of Dice. Saw her a few weeks ago down in Birmingham, Alabama, and she played that song. It was really good live. I'm digging her new music that she's putting out. And Mr. Charles Bradley kicked us off with Lucifer there on the rock. We'll be right back with some Ben Taylor, WTK.
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90.3 The Rock has Dolores with Crimson. Before that, Trisha Jean Brady with Blueberry. And Ben Taylor kicked us off with Nothing I Can Do right here on WUTK. We're going to throw it back a little bit. How about a little rock in peace? It's AC/DC.

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We are WUTK, 90.3 FM, Knoxville, Tennessee, home of the Tennessee Volunteers.

0: 90.3 The Rockets, Black Maracas with Goodbye, My Part-Time Lover. Dev Lemons before that with Eat the Pavement. Noah Gunderson with Slow Dancer. Body Type with Mulberry. And Fontaine's DC kicked us off with Mary Ann here on The Rock. Got you some Hold Steady coming up next.
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Now here's the church, here's the steeple.

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0: 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Oh, that was dumb. Wow, that was dumb.
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0: Yeah, this is James. Okay, what's up, y'all? 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

90.3 The Rock, it's the New Romantics with Low Stakes. Arpeggio before that with Night Walker. Death Cab for Cutie with Riptides. Emancipator and Kishibashi teamed up for The Painted Lady. And Hold Steady kicked us off with Entitlement Crew here on The Rock. Now I got a little Pimps of Joy time as we keep it going on what looks like to be another hot day out there in Knoxville. Here's Gangsta Funk.

0: 90.3 The Rock, Son Little with Rabbit. A little Wilt before that with Bundy. And the Pimps of Joy Time kicked us off with Janksta Funk here on WUTK. We'll take you through to the 10 o'clock hour, coming up with a little bit of the Water Boys right after this.
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1: Yeah.

0: What's up, Knoxville? It's DJ Tech Savvy here, hanging with y'all for the next couple of hours. So happy to be here. We just heard from K-Villains with The Show from the album Carnes is the New California. Before that, it was The Products with Bring It Back, and that was a single release from January 2023. And stay tuned. You know we've got lots more coming for you. We've got Miss Morgan here training with us in the studio. Say what's up, Morgan.
1: Hi, guys.
0: Getting the new members trained and ready for the semester. But stay tuned because we've got some Mick Jagger and Dave Grohl, The Clash, and up next, it's Swap Meet with the song I Know. 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

0: 90.3 The Rock. That was Mick Jagger and Dave Grohl with Easy Sleazy, a single from 2021. Before that, we heard one from the 70s by The Clash called Rudy Can't Fail. And we started it off with Swap Meet and the song I Know. And keep it tuned here on 90.3. We've got some more music coming for you right after a quick word from our sponsors.
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0: 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Some STS9 with Maureen Murphy, some Dexter and the Moon Rocks, Courtney Barnett, Love Spells, and up next, it's the Deep Dark Woods with Red Red Rose. 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

0: Yo, it's 90.3 The Rock. I'm your DJ, Morgan. You just heard STS9 featuring Maureen Murphy, Step by Step. And before that, Dexter and the Moon Rocks, If You Could Talk. And before that, Courtney Barnett, Sight Unseen featuring Waxahachie. And before that, Love Spells, Keep It to Yourself. And before that, we started with The Deep Dark Woods, Red Red Rose.
1: Let's go. We got lots more coming for you. We'll be hearing from Colby T. Helms from Sweeping Promises. And up next, this is Common with the song Go from 2005. 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Go!

90.3 The Rock. DJ Tech Savvy here. That was Flamingosis and Pure Colors with The Journey. And that was a Boogie Tracks remix. Before that, we heard from Colby T. Helms with Armed and Dangerous. Earlier, it was Sweeping Promises with Accent. And we kicked it off with Common and his 2005 song, Go.

0: stay tuned. We got more coming for you. We'll be hearing from, well, this next one is Stevie Ray Vaughan in Double Trouble, Life by the Drop from 1991.
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0: What's up, Noxpoo? You just heard Dan Kuzar. Nothing to do with me. And before that, you heard Phoebe Bridgers, the governor's waltz.
1: Yep, and we've got lots more coming for you. We'll be hearing from Broken Social Scene, from Keo, and up next, this is Umphrey's McGee with the song Suxity. 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

0: Hey y'all, it's Morgan. You just heard Broken Social Scene, Only the Good I Keep. And before that, you heard Keo, Pistol. And we started with Umphrey's McGee's Suck City.
1: Yep, but let's keep it rolling here on 90.3 The Rock. We got more music coming for ya. We'll be hearing from Hot Mom, The Black Cadillacs, Kalila. Hope I said that right. We got some Allison Russell, and I actually saw Allison Russell open up for Sarah McLachlan this summer at Red Rocks, and it was amazing. So I'm looking forward to that one. But this next song is by Ceremony, and it's called Hysteria. 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

0: What's going on, Knoxville? I hope y'all are enjoying the hits. You just heard Hot Moms, I Don't Care. And before that, the Black Cadillacs, Choke. And before that, Kalila, Lincoln B. And before that, Allison Russell featuring Brittany Spencer, Black Lavender. And we started with Ceremony's Hysteria.
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2: 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That's T-I-X. WTK says go Vols.

0: Mike Keith, new voice of the Vols and former WUTK sports director, reminding you Monday, Wednesday, Friday, 7 p. to 8 p. 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
1: All right, y'all, let's get back into the music. 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

0: Yo, yo, yo, what's up, y'all? Y'all just heard The Mazingers, Chance Encounters, and before that, Telehealth, Cool Job, and we started off with Destroyer, Eat the Wine, Drink the Bread.
1: And we've got some more music coming for you to close out this 1 o'clock hour. We'll be hearing from Derek and the Dominoes, some Billy Strings, Yo Mama's Big Fat Booty Band, Panda Bear and Sonic Bloom. But up next, this is Mo from back in 2001. This song is called Tambourine. 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

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Good afternoon and welcome back to Ear to the Earth, where every week we listen to a different music genre, subgenre, or niche music tradition. I'm so excited to be back from summer break to listen to some 50s doo-wop with you guys today. The term doo-wop actually comes from the sounds made by the group as they provided harmonic background for the lead singer. 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

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Before that was Life is But a Dream by the Harptones, and before that was I Only Have Eyes for You by the Flamingos. Here is There Goes My Baby by the Drifters. 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

0: That was So Much in Love by The Times. Before that was Yakety Yak by The Coasters, and right before that was There Goes My Baby by The Drifters. I'll be right back with even more doo-wop right after this. 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

That was Don't Ask Me to Be Lonely by the Dubs. Before that was Mr. Lee by the Bobettes. Remember, if you like what you hear, you can follow at Ear to the Earth on Instagram for weekly theme updates. Up next, we have Walking Along by the Solitaires. 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

You just heard Duke of Earl by Gene Chandler. Right before that was In the Still of the Night by the Five Satins. This next song was written and originally recorded by Bobby Day in 1957, though Thurston Harris made the song famous with his cover the same year. It's now been covered by everyone from Frankie Lymon and the Teenagers to the Jackson 5, but the version I chose to play for you guys today is the one that made it famous in the first place. Here's A Little Bitty Pretty One by Thurston Harris. 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

Do you recall a night? That very, very special night. Do you remember a girl? That very special girl. Well, to the old and to the new, we rededicate

0: That was Oh What a Night by the Dells. I'll be back with more doo-wop right after this. 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

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Right before that was Little Star by Elegance. Before that was There's a Moon Out Tonight by The Capris. And right before that was The Great Pretender by The Platters. Up next is another one of my personal favorites, Earth Angel by The Penguins. 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

You were just listening to Let It Please Be You by The Desires. Before that was Tears on My Pillow by Little Anthony and the Imperials. And right before that was Honey Love by The Drifters. If you're just tuning in, you're listening to Ear to the Earth. That's at Ear to the Earth on Instagram, where every week we listen to a different music genre, subgenre, or niche music tradition. 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Up next, I have Remember Then by The Earls. 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

0: That was 60 Minute Man by Billy Ward and the Dominoes. Before that was Just to Be with You by The Passions, and before that was Maybe by The Chantels. I'll be right back with even more doo-wop after a couple super quick words from my friends. 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

That was Speedo by the Cadillacs. Before that was Baby by the Avons. And before that was Runaround by the Regents. 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

You just heard Valerie by Jackie and the Starlights. Before that was Zoop by The Charts, and right before that was Buzz Buzz Buzz by the Hollywood Flames. 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

0: You were just listening to The Book of Love by The Monotones. Right before that was Rubber Biscuit by The Chips. I'll be back to start wrapping up today's show right after this. 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

That was We Belong Together by Richie Valens, wrapping up our time together today. We do have one song left that I just can't leave out today, but first, I'd like to thank you guys so much for hanging out with me today to listen to some 50s doo-wop. Pretty please be sure to follow at Ear to the Earth on Instagram for weekly theme updates, and until next Monday, keep your ear to the earth. Here is The Lion Sleeps Tonight by The Tokens. 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

0: 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That's T-I-X. WUTK says go Vols!
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2: Nice. Drops back, looks, loads up, fires long for the end zone. The pass is going to be caught by Tennessee.
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2: Caught it by Tennessee, Jawan Jennings.
4: Gets the ball to Mayshak. Mayshak's going to take it. 2 seconds. Mayshak, 1 second. Launches the three-point shot. Good! At the buzzer. Mayshak wins it for Tennessee.
1: Your home for all things Big Orange.
2: That's the ball game! How about that? The Volunteers! Tennessee! The climb is complete! They have reached the summit! The Volunteers are the very best in college baseball!
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9: I'm coming home again.
10: 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Do you think about me now and then?
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9: Oh, yeah, it's that time, folks. I just love me some Kanye, you know?
10: You should have remixed it. Knoxville!
9: Oh, with
10: Knoxville! Do you think about me now?
9: Oh, my goodness. You know, Kanye had his performances in Chicago a couple of weeks ago. Or maybe that was maybe 2 weeks ago, something like that.
10: It was pretty recent.
9: But man, talk about cinema. That guy is a just enigma.
10: He is.
9: But
10: he's a
9: makes some great
10: in
9: music.
10: In every sense of the word.
11: Enigma is a great word for him. An enigma wrapped in a mystery.
9: Absolutely. And guess what else is not an enigma?
10: What?
9: Your 7 to 8 p.m. hour here at WUTK.
10: It's quite the opposite.
9: Rock Solid Sports. I know, I kind of flubbed that one. But hey, it's Alex Carpenter. It's Aiden Corley to my left. Over in the fishbowl, it's a battle to the death. The winner gets to be called Grayson for the rest of their lives. It's Grayson Cologne and Grayson McGinnis. I don't know about you guys, but if

0: guys come, if only one person comes out, I'm just going to turn my head the other way.
1: I mean, it might happen that way. It might not. I'm not going to speak yet because I don't want to let the enemy know of my of my posse.
0: What are you plotting over there?
2: You know, we're both in the fishbowl today, and you know what they say: keep your friends close, and your frenemies closer.
0: What about fellow Graysons? What do you do with them?
1: I can't speak on that. Again, I'm not trying to reveal my moves or anything.
3: Hey, I don't want to ruffle any feathers or anything, but when we walked in here, I saw some boxing gloves in Cologne's back pocket. So,
2: ooh.
3: I think it's getting serious.
2: I have not seen the backside yet, so yeah, I would
3: just
2: not know that.
3: I'm just, I don't know. I'm just putting that out there.
0: So this could be the first radio show where we are completely silent for the hour if Grayson Cologne has his way, moving in silence over there. Ooh. That would be an interesting one.
3: If things get out of hand, I'm glad we got the warning out.
2: I mean, our names both start with G's, and you know what they say about G's. G's move in silence, like lasagna.
1: Great quote.
0: That is a great quote. A great quote. Aiden? How are you? Are you doing okay?
3: I'm doing okay. Alex, you know, I kind of just mentioned this to you, and I think you're feeling a bit of the same thing, but we were out in the sun yesterday, and it certainly did a number on me.
0: It was so hot.
3: I woke up, the entire right half of my body was red because that's where the sun was hitting me. I feel a little bit better now.
0: You've got your Brentford Bees jersey
3: I do.
0: On right now.
3: I'm not really a Brentford fan, but I just love this kit. I love the colors.
0: I like the color on it.
3: Had to throw it on today.
0: What about over in the fishbowl? How are my beautiful Graysons?
2: I'm good.
1: I'm doing great. I'm ready for...
2: I'm doing better.
0: Oh,
1: whoa. You know, I'm ready for the heat to stop a little bit, but I think I can take the heat a little better than the Grayson beside me. So.
2: You know, I'm from Memphis. It gets a little bit warmer than the rest of the country, so I think I'll be fine.
0: You'll make it just fine. You probably weren't feeling too good on Saturday, though, Grayson, when those Tigers got taken out behind the back. And, hey, I'm a fellow Tiger fan, so... It is what it is. We'll talk about it in our third segment, but let's start with the hometown team. I don't want to jump to conclusions, but I'm pretty sure that Tennessee football is going to win the national championship.
3: Aren't we here to jump to conclusions?
0: That's basically,
3: isn't that our job?
0: That's basically what I saw on Saturday. A team with a freshman quarterback that's going to win the Natty. That's all I saw.
3: I totally agree. I totally agree.
0: 45-24. Number 18, Tennessee over Georgia Tech. I am, of course, being facetious. Tennessee probably not going to win the national championship, but it was a pretty darn good game for the Vols. Going to Bobby Dodd, the first road test of Faison Brandon's young career, and he did exactly what he needed to do. He was a game manager. Tennessee was able to escape really intact, minus one major injury that we'll touch on in a moment. But it was a game of just... It was weird. It just felt like Tennessee was just able to assert itself in a way that it doesn't normally do on the road.
3: And that's a game where I don't have the past games in front of me, but Georgia Tech has had a habit of pulling off upsets in that stadium in the past few years. And to come away winning comfortably, can't complain.
2: They've pulled off upsets against ACC teams. Now, when it comes to teams outside of that conference, when it's those ranked teams outside of the conference, they've struggled. I think they have a winless record in like the past 10 years or something.
1: Yeah, I saw something, too, where kind of continuing on, they had a really – it was a pretty impressive win streak. It wasn't like a two or three. It was like a seven-game win streak of AP-ranked opponents coming into Bobby Dodd Stadium. And, well, it doesn't exist anymore. So
0: it's gone.
1: That's about where we're at.
0: That's completely gone. This is a Georgia Tech team that I feel like for a majority of us that watch SEC football see just about once a year when they play Georgia at the end of the season. And every year that game is close. Every year it feels like there's something weird going on.
3: And sometimes it goes to eight overtimes.
0: That did indeed happen. Shout out Haynes King. But this game was one that the Volunteers dictated from start to finish. Josh Heupel, I'm going to say it, I think it was one of his better coaching performances of his tenure here, entering, I believe, what is this, year six?
3: Wow, time flies.
0: Time really does fly.
1: Mm-hmm.
0: Is that a crazy thing to say?
3: I don't think so. I mean... Obviously, there's probably been better games, but I think I saw a lot of people like complaining that they didn't run up the score in that game, that Josh Heupel's gotten too conservative since like the Hendon Hooker year. And in that specific game, I don't feel like there's a need to run up the score more than, I mean, even though they ended up winning by three touchdowns. I mean, should you risk turning on the style when you know you are in cruise control and can just coast to a win with how dominant
0: Never.
3: The run game is?
0: Never.
3: Do you risk Faison throwing a pick six when it, and then immediately turning it into a one-score game and giving Georgia Tech all the momentum when you know you can just run the clock out and win. No, that's smart from Josh Heupel to me.
2: I think you need to let Faison get comfortable, though.
3: Oh, yeah, no doubt. But I'm saying don't just take shots and try to run up the score when you know.
2: Texas is in 3 weeks from that game, right? 2 weeks? 2 weeks. 2 weeks from that game. And you only have Kennesaw State. Georgia Tech's at least a better opponent that you can start to test a little bit more stuff with Faison. You tested quite a bit during that game, but you need him to connect more on those screen passes, man.
1: Yeah, I think, honestly, I'm kind of indifferent on running up the score against Georgia Tech. I will say, obviously, like, 60 points looks a lot better than 45. I'm not saying that Tennessee would have scored 60, but I'm pretty indifferent to it. I think that showing off Faison and letting him get even more comfortable would have been awesome. But at the same time, you also got to think, you know, maybe Faison gets sacked. Maybe Tennessee's offensive line doesn't hold up and Faison gets injured. But it's all hypotheticals. We're past it. 2-0, Tennessee.
0: This might be one of the first times on air here at Rock Solid Sports that we've said these words, but in the college football playoff era, which we're already talking about in week two, running up the score and looking impressive seems to matter more, but my opinion on that is simply that for a team of the caliber of Tennessee, as long as you win, it really does not matter.
3: They scored 45 right. points. It's not like they.
0: And I'm not saying, I'm saying even in like a one score victory,
3: yeah,
0: it doesn't really matter. But the only teams that need those, you know, absolutely overwhelming victories over inferior opponents are the group of five teams that are fighting for that spot.
3: Yeah.
0: I think that's where style points come into play. But at the group, at the power four level, I don't think style points are a thing.
2: Yeah, Tennessee has too much prestige around their own name where they're kind of going to have a lot more leeway when it comes to these teams. It just needs to be a win and get out. You don't have to run up the score. You just might need to flesh some things out in your scheme.
3: And I will say, like, if that was a home game where you have momentum and you're up two touchdowns, yeah, let it rip with Faison. But we've already mentioned that's a tough place to go play. Just get out of there with the win.
0: And no one is going to remember this game in 3 weeks.
2: Whoa. Yeah.
0: I think that's true. No one will remember this game after Auburn.
3: No one cares about Georgia Tech.
0: Like, with the caliber of teams that Tennessee has on the schedule coming up, which is absolutely outrageous. I mean, LSU and Texas are two really tough and really good teams, and then you've got Alabama in there. I mean, you've got other quality SEC programs coming to town or on the road. I mean, South Carolina on the road is not a cakewalk. Texas A&M on the road. No one will think about this game.
3: And I will say, when was the last time you thought about, one, the Syracuse game from last year, or two, the NC State game from 2 years ago?
2: Oh, I definitely thought about the Syracuse game.
0: Really? But the NC State game one, yeah. I was at that game, and I forgot.
3: And you still forgot about it.
0: I forgot.
3: It, see?
0: Like, when you said that, I was like, oh
3: wait,
0: yeah.
3: They played NC State.
0: And it was in Charlotte, I went to that game.
3: You're right.
0: You think about the Syracuse game?
2: Oh, yeah.
0: I guess it was like the first Joey Aguilar. Hey, I'm
3: But
0: here.
3: Even the NC State was Nico's first test.
0: I guess that's true. Unquote. That's true.
2: But it was also Steve Angeli, who was a quarterback that Tennessee pursued in the offseason. They decided to go after Aguilar more. They got Aguilar over Angeli. Angeli ends up going to Syracuse. That's like a storyline to me.
3: I know, but there. then a week or two later, it's a Georgia game and all that madness. So it's like, who even cares about Syracuse anymore?
2: I did.
3: Grayson does.
0: Grayson's a freak, though. He's a freak.
3: He's a junkie.
0: He's a junkie, college football junkie. Let's talk specifics. Career-high rushing performance for Deshaun Bishop, a great defensive effort, and it was the fifth consecutive 2-0 start for Josh Heupel. Fifth consecutive 2-0 start. I don't care what teams you're playing, that's still an impressive stat to throw on the table. The 37th time in the Heupel era, that his team has gained 200-plus yards on the ground. Marion Dye recorded two solo sacks, giving his first career multi-sack game. Jeremiah T. Lander with a key turnover, an interception late. That was a great play to read the quarterback there. And one of his, I think that might be his second interception of his career. Arion Carter and Amari Campbell with eight tackles apiece. Now Heupel is sixth place all time in the wins list for Tennessee. His 47th victory moves him past Doug Dickey, who is considered a very good football coach at this program. And now he has a 46-15-4 record. That's pretty good. Or wait, no, that's Doug Dickey's record.
3: I was about to say, Josh Heupel, come from?
0: Josh Heupel has a 47-20 record. So he has beaten that record from 1964 to 69. That's not bad.
3: No, and to add on to that rushing stat you threw out there, I think their Instagram account posted a graphic earlier that in that time frame, there's maybe three or four schools that have more 200-yard rushing games, and I think Tennessee's the only power conference school with that many.
0: I know it's like the elephant in the room. I've been avoiding it until now. Let's talk Faison. The young man from North Carolina, lots of question marks around him this season, dominates in game one versus Furman. People say maybe he looks shaky at times, not against making throws that he wouldn't be able to make against a power four opponent, and he manages the game very well. His stat line, not overly incredible. 10 for 21, 148 yards, two passing touchdowns, but no interceptions. The offensive line only gave up one sack. What did we think of Faison Brandon's first road game?
3: I was just really impressed with how he handled himself, and it's kind of, I mean, we went back before the season started, we were talking about the quarterback battle and who should come out on top. It's what I kind of had this feeling about Faison going in, is that he can't, like, he's unshakable, and that's kind of what I felt like I saw against Georgia Tech. You know, he, what, 10 for 21? Like, that's never, nobody ever wants to throw 10 for 21, but no picks. He never flinched at any moment when Georgia Tech may have had momentum. He made big third down and fourth down conversions. And like, when it came time to make a play, threw the bomb to Redarius Jackson, the dagger to Braylon Staley. And there was one clip I saw, maybe y'all have seen it too, where I think Heupel had to call a timeout or something on a third down, and always doing is just like he's comforting Faison, like almost like smiling and reassuring him. Like, I feel like they have a really good relationship, obviously. I was impressed with the way Faison carried himself throughout the game.
1: Yeah, maybe I'm a homer. Maybe I am putting too much into this, but I think this is just one of those classic games where the stats don't tell the story. I think Faison was, I completely agree, Aiden, completely unshakable this game. I think that, you know, they sent pressure at him. He evaded it. He has the best pocket control from a freshman that I've seen.
3: Yeah, he's 18 years old. Like, that's like, I don't think that can be understated, like, or overstated. How, like, think about yourself. I'm 22. Think about me 4 years ago. Alex, you're 21. Like, think 3 years ago. Can you, like, imagine you on a college football field then?
0: No.
3: Like, it's like, you couldn't, I couldn't do that.
2: I would have dominated. I don't know.
3: Yeah, Grayson, I mean, that's why I didn't mention you, Grayson. I know you would have dominated.
2: I just see,
3: like,
2: the game
3: Alex
2: at a different level.
3: Yeah.
1: I mean, I put it this way, I watched my two favorite football teams this weekend play, and I think that the Tennessee Titans quarterback Cam Ward had worse pocket presence than a 18-year-old Faison Brandon did, and Cam Ward was the number one overall pick last year. I'm not going to talk about that too long, though, because I would absolutely go listen to Benchwarmers, self-plug. To me, though, I think back to Faison, he is running at a incredible level. It doesn't show it this game because he only took five attempts, but he's running at an incredible level. His arm could definitely use some dialing in still, but he is a freshman. I just think that he is almost at the point that Hendon Hooker was in his first year with the Vols, as where we are looking at now. And I don't know, I'm just very impressed. And again, maybe I'm a homer, but I'm very impressed with Faison thus far.
2: Well, if you know me, you know I'm a draft guy, so I'm going to look at this at a little bit of a different lens.
0: No way.
2: What? A little bit more of a critic, if you will say. But I will give Faison his flowers. He has a really nice deep ball. There were a couple where Georgia Tech got away with these slight holds, those legal holds, where, you know, the refs kind of got his back to me, so I can kind of grab onto this arm and slow him down a little bit so you can't get to that ball. There was one definitely to Braylon Staley right before the Redarius Jackson deep throw that Braylon Staley would have got there, and it would have gone 80 yards, but the hold kept him from getting there, and it was a perfect throw. But Faison has to get his footwork together. He points his feet, which is an amazing sign to see this early. He just lets up that back foot to get that little extra power, and that gives him a little bit less accuracy, so he can't be super consistent. His mechanics have to get better. His mechanics are already really good for a freshman. That's something you love to see. That's something he's going to have to work on. And another thing that I've loved, he's already improved week to week. Last week at Furman, he was pulling that ball every single time. He did not want to throw the ball. If he could run with it, he was going to run with it. Last week against Georgia Tech, or this last weekend against Georgia Tech, it was a lot better. Like you said, he only had those five rushing attempts. He didn't try to pull the ball every time. He was looking downfield. The only time he started to run is when it was a designed run. Something was completely covered, or the play developed in the middle split wide open and he had the running lane. That's something you got to take as a quarterback, which is great to see. So he's figuring it out. Once he gets the mechanics down, he'll get those short screens a little bit more pulled in and he'll be more consistent. But it's great stuff to see, especially this early.
1: Also, I do just want to shout out before we move on from Faison. I'm on ESPN right now. I think QBR is one of the most useless stats ever invented. But if it benefits Tennessee, I'm going to talk about it. Faison's currently sixth in the nation in QBR to 90.4, which is quite impressive.
3: Stats don't lie.
0: Stats never lie.
2: And QBR is important.
0: Says the draft guy.
3: What's the most important quarterback stat, Grayson? M?
2: Wins. Oh. No, it's definitely not wins. Quarterback stat. It depends how deep you want to go.
3: Or like, what do you like when you're evaluating a quarterback? What's the number one thing that's
2: you
3: want to
2: look at? Completion percentage, eliminating screens, and designed throws.
3: Got it.
0: I want my quarterback to win football games. Yeah. Personally,
3: how many games has he won? And then we'll get to the meat.
0: Of course, I mean Cam Ward was really good in college, and we're seeing how that's turning out for the Titans. But hey, this is a Tennessee talk show. Well, we won't talk about our friends, our older cousins from Nashville, but potential. Potential is the number one word that you love to hear out of a young quarterback. What's their ceiling? And it feels like all around, Faison's ceiling is just superbly high. His ability to act as if he's been in college football for more than two games is unreal.
3: Yeah, that was like what, because that's his first true road game. Like, well, my takeaway was like it looked like he'd been there before.
0: In his
3: first game, it looked like
0: he is 18.
3: Yeah,
0: this is like when Ryan Williams was 17. Which did you know that he changed
3: his name? Shut
0: your mouth
3: right now. I don't want.
0: Why is he Ryan Coleman Williams?
3: It's a new him, new chapter.
2: There's a story behind that for sure. I can find it real quick.
3: He's number one now.
0: Let us know on the other end of the break. Before we go, I do want to ask, because we got to go to the break, your favorite moment. This game was electric. Lots of good moments from Tennessee fans, whether it's the takeover of the stadium, the pick six that kind of put this one away, or even just the composure of Faison Brandon. What was your favorite moment?
3: Well, I got to say, I spent the majority of the game listening to Mike Keith, but from what I was able to watch with my own eyes, it was the Faison fourth down conversion in the first quarter where, I mean, that was a big call to make from Josh Heupel. And if they don't convert that, Georgia, that's right off of the blocked punt. Like, Georgia Tech's gonna have all the momentum. That stadium's gonna be going crazy if they get a fourth down stop. Faison pulls off a little Lamar Jackson move to evade the whoever was rushing him. And then makes the play to get the fourth down or the first down. And I was like, I believe in my quarterback. It was beautiful.
1: I hope, Grayson, that you take the one that I'm not thinking of. So I'm going to take the DeJuan Lane pick six. That was just, it was coming right off that terrible, terrible punt decision by Jackson Ross. I don't understand. I understand he's a rugby kicker. I understand he kicks straight, so that's why he takes a little run. But running directly into the special teams of Georgia Tech was not an interesting decision to me. I thought that was horrid. But just to see Lane take that back for the touchdown, that was pretty awesome.
2: Yeah, I'm not going to take the T-Lander interception. I'm going to take the Rodarius Jackson deep ball. I mean, that's just something you love to see. I feel like I've talked about it a lot this show already, but just perfect placement. Get it over the top of the corner. Get him running in stride. Perfect throw.
0: It was indeed beautiful. A beautiful game, and we'll talk more about it on the other end of the break. We've got our press report coming up. Sawyer Hunley holding it down at the press conference this morning. Josh Heupel had a lot to say. Honestly, a little feisty. You'll hear it in just a moment. When we come back, you're listening to Volunteer Radio, 90.3 FM, Rock Solid Sports.
4: 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That's T-I-X. WTK says go Vols.
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6: It's time for your press report presented by Rock Solid Sports. I'm Sawyer Hunley. On Monday, Josh Heupel spoke to members of the media inside the North Studio ahead of the Volunteers' Week 3 matchup against Kennesaw State. Heupel opened the press conference with big news, saying that tight end Ethan Davis will miss the remainder of the season with an injury.
7: You know, may have been out for a little bit or didn't finish, but hopeful for most of those guys. Obviously, Ethan Davis, ACL injury, will be gone for the remainder of the year.
6: Penalties were a big story in the Georgia Tech game for Josh Heupel's squad, as the team racked up 142 penalty yards total. Josh Heupel made sure to address that with his team so it would not happen again.
7: I addressed it today. Went through all of them. Our football team's got the ability to grow into a good football team if we make the choices to do the right things. And, you know, presented the video of it today. And, you know, our players got to make a choice to not hurt the football team.
6: While Tennessee's next game against Kennesaw State may be viewed as an easy win, Josh Heupel is making sure that his team understands to not get pulled in by the bait and to play with the same intensity every game, no matter who they are playing.
7: You better get ready to go play. When the ball is teed up, better be playing at your best. Game unfolds, it unfolds, but you better prepare to go play for 60 minutes.
6: I'm Sawyer Hunley, and this has been your press report presented by Rock Solid Sports.
0: Thank you, Sawyer, for that one. And, you know, Josh did not take a liking to the question asked by a reporter today this morning. It was about this Kennesaw State game being viewed as kind of a final tune-up. And Josh Heupel kind of turned into Nick Saban, cut off the person asking the question and said, "We treat every game seriously." You heard it just there. I mean, he was not very happy about it. Clearly, he wants his football team to know, and Kennesaw State. I mean, that's Jerry Mack, one of his good friends and former assistants. He's not looking past the Owls.
3: You can't.
2: To be fair, what else is a coach going to say? The coach isn't going to go, "Yeah, you know, this is last chance to just test some things out."
3: I mean, true, but
0: it's one of those unspoken things.
3: It does make me think. One of my favorite like Nick Saban moments ever is when he's talking about the Georgia Southern game. "Y'all don't remember the Georgia Southern game, do you? Could not stop them. Could not stop them."
0: I should pull that up.
3: "I think we won a national championship that year. I'm not sure."
2: I have updates about Ryan Coleman Williams.
0: Let's hear him.
2: It's his real name. It's on his birth certificate. It is Ryan Coleman Williams, as since he was born. It just wasn't on the jersey.
1: I think I saw something last year. Correct me if I'm wrong. I think that his mother and father are not together, and I think that Williams is his father's last name, Coleman is his mother's last name.
2: That is true.
1: Yeah.
2: But it is still, like, it's on his birth certificate.
3: I think he just wanted a rebrand of himself, because he changed his number, too. I remember that being, like, I saw a few posts about it when it happened.
0: Is he still 17 years old?
3: He's 17. He's a freshman. And this kid's got the world at his in his hands right now.
1: It's really cool, too, that he – or not for the sports world, not for us radio commentators, because it's a lot harder to say Ryan Coleman Williams dropped the ball than Ryan Williams dropped the ball.
3: That's true.
0: Aiden, I want to talk to Sean Bishop. Getting back to Tennessee football, this Georgia Tech game was one that Sean Bishop might never forget. It was a dominant performance from the running back for Tennessee, and he really wasn't the only running back that cut loose for Tennessee.
3: No, that's kind of what I was going to talk about. And you know I love my boy – Deshaun, Carnes High School legend, local hometown hero. He's got speed. He's got strength. We've seen him bulk up this offseason. We saw him mow some people down this weekend. But he was able to do that because he wasn't overworked. I think when you see that Tennessee almost ran for 300 yards that game and you don't look at the box score, you think, man, they must have ran their all-SEC caliber running back into the ground of that game. But when you look at the box score, Deshaun Bishop ran the ball 20 times, which is obviously still quite a bit, but his deputies, Dwayne Morris and Javon Gordon, 10 rush attempts each. Faison ran the ball a little bit, and they were effective in their runs. They allowed Deshaun Bishop to stay fresh so he could be more effective throughout the game. I think that was a big reason why Deshaun Bishop was able to explode there at the end and throughout the whole game. And the whole running back room was impressive. I think that allowed Deshaun Bishop to be the best version of himself.
2: I've looked into this. I haven't seen anything about it. Does anyone know if Javon Gordon is injured, if there's a severity of the injury? Because he went down in the middle of the game, and he had a blood-curdling scream. Like, it makes my skin crawl thinking about it. It was awful. I feel so bad for the kid. That's one of my guys. Like, Javon Gordon, I love him.
3: What was it? What did you say about him last show?
2: It's like a wizard turned a fire hydrant into a real boy. Yes. That's the way he plays.
3: Man.
0: You hate it for Ethan Davis, too. That was really the big news of the press conference today. Tight end Ethan Davis scores a touchdown. I think he had the first touchdown of Faison Brandon's career as well against Furman. Is that right?
3: Yeah, he's been the tone setter.
0: He's been first two games. That solid target for Brandon, and he tears his ACL in the fourth quarter. A very, very big blow and disappointing for the kid. He's playing in front of a hometown crowd, lots of family members in attendance, and that's the way that his collegiate career likely comes to an end.
3: Yeah, I mean, that's just so unfortunate.
1: I mean, it's tragic. I was actually, the news broke to me in the middle of class today by one of my buddies texting, Ethan Davis can have my ACL, I don't need it. And whenever I heard that, it was like, you just knew. And I think this is a bigger blow than what a lot of people are thinking it is. This is a not wide receiver. He's not the top pass catcher. He's not even really a top three pass catcher on this team. But the amount of attention he draws off from those top three pass catchers and from our rushing attack is just, it's detrimental. This is a horrible blow to the Tennessee team.
2: No stat can measure that. And something that you also can't measure is how much these young quarterbacks will rely on a tight end because they're closer to them. It's easier to recognize that they're open. I think that's part of why Ethan Davis has caught those first touchdown passes. But it's something that's going to really also impact Faison Brandon's ability to be comfortable early into games.
0: And the tight end room for Tennessee is quite sparse. There's not a lot of experience going around the room. I mean, what was his name? Wolf? What's his first name? The kid from Austria. He's one of the kids that people thought might get that starting spot if Ethan Davis isn't healthy. There's just not a lot of depth at that position. And you wonder how much that's going to impact how they scheme things up later on this season.
3: I guess maybe the if you take into account Tennessee's schedule, maybe a silver lining is they do have Kennesaw State coming up, and they can experiment with their new tight ends.
0: Don't tell Josh Heupel.
3: Josh Heupel, if you're listening, I don't mean it that way, but you have a chance to work a new tight ends in.
0: Yeah. Grayson C.
1: Yes, sir.
0: I need to ask you a question.
1: I'm here.
0: I am very excited about this victory. Do I need to kind of tone down my expectations? Was this a team that Tennessee beat that was flailing around, or was this a team that Tennessee was able to take care of business on their own?
1: Alex Carpenter, I'm just...
0: Give me the best answer.
1: I am just as confused as you are, because I look at it in two very different facets where, like, if we were making, like, a Venn diagram here, there's no middle. There's a lot of stuff that points to Tennessee winning this game. There's a lot of stuff that points to Georgia Tech losing this game, if you get what I'm saying there. I think that Tennessee did have 14 penalties for 142 yards, including several defensive pass interferences, which that's very much so putting the ball into Georgia Tech's hands. And you can look at that as Georgia Tech couldn't capitalize on those, or you can look at it as Tennessee bend but don't break mentality under Jim Knowles. However you want to look at it, again, that just kind of splits it. But to me, something that is huge, and I think this pushes it to a Tennessee win over a Georgia Tech team that was ready, is that, hey, they're coming in 0-1 off a loss on national television to a historically now clowned team in Deion Sanders, Colorado Buffaloes. I just want to point out this. So Georgia Tech, throughout the game, had 11 offensive drives overall. They had six drives of over 20 yards. Those other five were under 20 yards and were forced into punts, just obviously. Of these, the Vols forced a field goal, an interception, got a touchdown, a turnover on downs, and another touchdown at the end of the game, and then one just ran into the end of the game. To me, that just shows this very Jim Knowles, bend but don't break, defense, and then the offense did what they needed to do. To me, this is a Tennessee win. Not by a ton, but this is a Tennessee team that took care of business against a Georgia Tech team that was not ready.
2: To be fair, there were also a little bit of Georgia Tech injuries that also slowed them down a little bit, so that could also be a factor into
0: that. That was a terrible situation on the field on Saturday night. I'm sure none of you guys went down there for the game, right? It was you guys were all watching on television, but it was very... it seemed very serious. I know my friends who were there, and then Camden Gober, who covered it for us, you could hear a pin drop in that stadium.
2: I looked into it. Are you talking about the Georgia Tech player?
1: Mbakwe.
2: Who was down, got carted off like, on a stretcher. Okay, here's what happened. That Georgia Tech player ran into another Georgia Tech player's knee with his helmet. And that caused him to not be able to get up. They took him to a hospital. He got checked up. He has since been released from the hospital. So that's good news.
0: There's nothing like scary injuries in sports. I mean, it's just terrifying to think about, because you forget, like, your own, like, it's a sport.
3: It's like, especially when you're playing them, and like it happens in a game you're playing, it just, like, you almost have this like out of body experience, like, oh, that could happen to me.
0: Exactly.
3: Too, like, if just out of nowhere.
0: I mean, Aiden and I broadcast D3 soccer this weekend. On Saturday, it was just me, but I saw two ACL tears in the span of 10 minutes. And then on Sunday, I saw a girl break her arm and let out a terrifying scream.
3: That was a horror scream.
0: I mean, you just feel so bad for these people who are out there playing the game they love, and yet they still get hurt. And that's a life-changing injury. I mean, tearing an ACL is no joke. Like, Ethan Davis, this is going to change the trajectory of his career. I mean, that guy.
2: His life. Not even just his career.
0: I mean, this kid for Georgia Tech, you wonder if he'll suit it back up and play again. I mean, hopefully so. I mean, it's crazy to think about your own, what's the word I'm looking for?
3: I don't know.
0: It's crazy to think about getting hurt playing a sport.
3: And I think it's so unpredictable, because, like, I had I sprained my ankle once in a soccer tournament. I know it's not a bad idea.
0: Sorry to hear that.
3: But it's the way it happened is I just, like, stepped on the ball weird, and, like, my ankle landed funny, and I wasn't around anybody. And, like, I was out for the next few weeks. I was like, that didn't have anything to do with anybody. So, like, I had worse injuries than that, where I had, like, provoked someone or gotten a tackle or whatever, and, like, obviously that sucks, but I know how it happened. I just, like, put my foot in a specific place, and now I'm down. Like, it's so crazy.
1: Yeah, it's almost like a morality thing in a weird way. Like,
0: that's the word I was looking for.
1: You kind of look at it in this, like, oh my goodness, like, I am obviously, none of the four of us, other than apparently Grayson McGinnis to my side, we are not good enough to play on that college football field. But just to look at a guy go down in that way, and, you know, I rewinded it on TV. I was home and just watching, because it really did not look like that bad of, like, a freak injury or anything. Yeah. It was just guy bent his knee at the same time that a guy's head went down, and then they struck at the same time, and it's just tragic. I hope Mbakwe's fine. Apparently he tweeted that he is feeling fine and that all's well, but we have no update on his status.
2: And that's your brother. Like, you go day in, day out seeing the people next to you, and to see them hurt like that, that just shakes you to your core.
0: And it changes the momentum of a game. We saw it in our soccer matches this weekend. Yeah. When there's an injury like that, it changes
3: the
0: way.
3: It just takes the life out of a game, and then everybody's got to try find a way to get their energy back, and it's sometimes it can't. It's crazy.
0: Grayson M, this time. You like the NFL, right? You like the draft. You're something of a draft connoisseur, right?
2: Analyst.
0: Maybe something like that. So you definitely watched this game this weekend in that lens. You already kind of touched on it a bit with Faison Brandon. But I need to know if you saw anyone this weekend that you were like, this guy can play at the next level.
2: So a lot of this is going to be early on people, because honestly, this year, the only person that really has a chance is DeShaun Bishop, and I feel like I may have voiced my opinion on DeShaun Bishop before. I don't like the way he runs. He has run better this year, but I feel like he doesn't follow the blocks as the way he should. He's too much of a freelancer, so I really don't foresee him doing anything that will get him drafted higher than maybe the 7th round. But there's Braylon Staley. He is a superstar waiting to happen. That slot receiver is not super easy to find, and he's a bigger slot compared to the other people. He's only 6 foot, but he plays it like a bigger guy, and that's what you really want, is the mentality of which you play. And then Faison Brandon, I know it's early, but if he looks this good this early, he could be first-round quarterback the next couple of years. Like, that is the ceiling for him. And then this Xavier Gilliam, oh my goodness. As a defensive tackle, he has such quick hands. He gets past these offensive guards and offensive centers just in a flash, and he's in your backfield. And that's something you got to look for, is those quick hands as a defensive tackle. Those are really the only three that stood out to me so far. I'm sure more could develop, especially at the linebacker position. I was really disappointed in the linebacker play from Tennessee in the past game, and I really think there's a chance to grow there from many of the linebacker depth that Tennessee has.
1: I am going to point out one more. Just with Faison Brandon more than likely winning the next three Heismans, I think he probably will be at least a first-round pick. Eventually.
0: That's totally an unbiased take, right?
1: I mean, if you just look at, he's just sixth the correct in QBR take, right now. So I mean,
3: so I've been hearing around the college football world is like he's got these things locked up, right? That's kind of what everybody's saying.
1: I was on a phone call earlier. All the Heisman voters were calling me, just seeing what I thought. And yeah, I was talking to them. They're like, yeah, I like Faison there. They're like, Grayson, do you like Faison? I was like, yeah, of course I like Faison.
0: Do you remember when Lee Corso was on game day and he said Nico is going to win two Heismans, at least two Heismans during his career at Tennessee?
3: Not at Tennessee. Never mind. No, I was going to say it's
2: still
3: possible.
2: He could transfer back.
0: Yeah, maybe. What did Lee know that we did not?
1: I think Lee was
3: a visionary.
1: Was and still is in a different place than we are mentally. he's transcended.
3: I think he is from the future. I did figure that out.
0: He is indeed. And, you know, game day has not been the same without him, honestly.
3: No.
0: And I wasn't just the hugest fan of Corso. I thought his shtick was, I mean, he was an old guy. He just didn't really have it anymore. But I do prefer it over the game day of now.
3: Yeah, you know, I watch another sport in the mornings. I don't usually watch much of game day unless the Premier League's in a break. But
2: the energy is sucked out of game
3: day. I'm just like, whatever I see, the clips I see on my phone, I don't want to see Pat McAfee anywhere near anything anymore. And I'm sorry to... I love dogs, first of all, and you might know where I'm going with this. I'm the biggest dog fan in the world. I don't want to see Kirk Herbstreit's dog anymore. And I'm tired of him. The Peter fan club pop-up store was...
0: I do kind of draw the line on that.
3: Like, I just, like, it's a cute dog. I get it. I know you love your dog. I know you bring him with you everywhere you go, and it's your emotional support. That's awesome. But I don't need to see Kirk Herbstreit dog content.
0: In case you missed it, Kirk Herbstreit, there was a pop-up dog store in Baton Rouge that was all themed around his dog. Which one is it? Peter?
3: Yeah.
1: Peter.
0: I mean, I like Peter. Peter looks like a good dude.
3: That's what
0: cool
3: I'm saying.
0: Like, hang out around.
3: No shade against Peter. It's almost shade against the content creators.
1: I'm going to speak out against this. I think Peter deserved merch, and I think his merch looked awesome.
3: And that's good for you. You can buy it as much as you want.
1: I think everyone should buy Peter merch. Straight up.
0: But you don't think it's a little much right
3: now? It's a bit overkill.
2: Are you going to buy everyone in here Peter merch?
1: I will happily buy everyone in here Peter merch.
0: Okay, we'll mark it down. And we're going to talk about all the games that they touched on College Game Day when we come back for Around College Football. It's going to be a good one. Grab your popcorn. 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
0: How about them Longhorns? It was number 1 versus number 4 as the Buckeyes came down to Austin. Game day in town, Matthew McConaughey in full force, and an Arch Manning-led comeback that no one saw coming. 3 touchdowns in the fourth lifted Texas to the top of college football, 24-23. All right.
3: Week 1, the rigged house. Week 2, the mid house. After getting bailed out last week, Kyle Whittingham told the refs, "I owe you guys one." They didn't know he meant it so literally. Defense prevails as Michigan topples number 11, Oklahoma. Is Michigan any good? I don't know. Oklahoma? I guess they're okay.
1: Out in Stillwater, Oklahoma, 2 teams looking to prove that week 1 was not indicative of the season to come, and, well, the home team did. Oklahoma State lands a huge upset over an Oregon team that has about a million questions right now and not a whole lot of answers this year. Who would have thought Drew Mestemaker has already surpassed Dante Moore in the Heisman race?
2: And wrapping it up with robbery up in Boise, where the group of five guaranteed playoff spot may have already been decided in a matchup between Memphis and Boise State, with a flurry of questionable calls between muff punts not being reviewed and an unsportsmanlike conduct penalty for simply standing up. Boise State steals one from the Memphis Tigers.
0: And this has been your Around College Football, presented by Rock Solid Sports.
3: All right, all right, all right.
0: Pretty good, right? Not bad, folks. That's probably the cleanest one we've had all season.
1: I mean, if you look at the crew here, that's not really that shocking.
3: I mean, that should be the standard.
0: We kind of just run things around here. I love Around College Football. It's definitely my favorite thing.
3: I look forward to it.
0: I do.
2: When half the crew is Grayson's, you know you're going to have a good Around the College Football.
0: There's no doubt. And you guys understood the assignment, because that's supposed to be energy. There's supposed to be excitement with it. And we're supposed to run around college football across the country.
3: I'm out of breath for all that running.
0: I know. We had to wrap it up. And, man, this was the – I've said this every week, I feel like, since really school started. But this is the week that I feel like football was actually back, where we actually had some actually – how many times can I say
3: actually
0: good games? As in upsets, as in we had NFL on Sunday. It just felt like – a good day to be a football fan on Saturday, because it wasn't what you expected.
3: Week zero and week one,
0: there was not good games. Let's just face the best thing
2: for football is fall. You can't say it's the best week of football until it's fall.
3: So when's the best week? It's not fall yet for that sun. So what do we got? A couple more weeks?
2: Yeah, give it to like October.
3: There we go. The third Saturday, maybe.
0: So instead of just running around college football like we normally do with our winners and losers, we're going to make this more of a game. We've got about 15 minutes left. So we're going to do a draft, kind of like we did a couple weeks ago, where I'm going to let you guys draft your teams and I will pick a winner based on your winners and your losers. We're only going to do two. So you get to build your roster of two teams that are your winners, and then we'll play the losers.
2: So let me ask a question.
0: Yes.
2: Is this teams or is this people, or can it be a mix?
0: This is, I don't know. What should we do?
3: Well, I have teams and not teams in mind.
0: I think it can be anything. It's just whatever you think I'm going to pick as the winner.
3: I was envisioning, you know, creativity as brownie points towards Alex.
0: It is. That's what I enjoy. And Aiden, I think, won our last time we played this draft game. And the winner of this gets to be... The real Grayson. And if Aiden wins, then I guess you guys are both never leaving that room.
3: Do I get to deem the Grayson winner? I think they're both just evaporated.
0: They have to both lose their name.
1: What about Peter Murch? I feel like Peter Murch could be on the table, too.
0: Peter Murch is on the table.
3: If there's no winners, we all get Peter Murch.
0: You're right. That's exactly right. I feel bad for talking about Peter, because he really is a cute dog. I brought it up.
3: He's a cute dog. I love the dog, but I'm tired of seeing him.
0: Let's start our draft. I'm thinking of a number 1 through 3. Whoever guesses the number gets to draft
3: 3.
0: It was 3. I'm sorry. Aiden gets 1-1 for winners. We're doing winners first.
3: Are we doing a snake draft?
0: And then lose. It will be... Okay. Well, I guess how should we do the fishbowl? I'm thinking of a number 1 or 2.
1: 1.
0: It was 4. 1. He picked 4. So it'll be Aiden, Grayson. And then Grayson.
3: That's not confusing.
0: That isn't
3: at all.
0: Confusing at all. You understand what I'm saying. I probably should have Grayson. That's exactly right.
1: Bingo.
0: This would make more sense if I explained to you guys before the show. That's on me. But Aiden, winners. You're 1-1 winner of week 2.
3: Okay. So since I have the 1-1, I'm not going to get cute with it with the 1-1. I'm just going to go Oklahoma State.
0: There you go.
3: Pulling off.
0: That's easy.
3: Maybe the upset of the season against Oregon. When was the last time they won a game against a power conference opponent? Nobody even knows. It's been so long. They've been through turmoil, and they lost to, was it Tulsa or Toledo last week? No one gave Oklahoma State a chance. Oregon was preseason number 2, maybe thought number 1. Had a scare with Boise State last week.
0: National championship, like, pick.
3: Yeah.
0: Common one.
3: And then Oklahoma State goes and does what they did. They're
0: unbelievable. Did anybody see that coming?
3: No.
0: Not a soul.
3: C.F. Budge gave it a no chance.
2: I definitely saw it coming.
0: You saw it coming?
2: Yes.
3: Grayson sees
0: it. Of course you saw it coming.
2: I'm not just saying this. I saw it coming.
0: Why?
2: You look at the talent, you look at the people they have there, and it's just, there's something special that was brewing there. I know it didn't do great week one in that game against Tulsa, but you've got Drew Mestemaker, you've got their running back, who I cannot remember their name for the life of me. It's something Caleb Hawkins, I believe.
1: Sounds about
2: right. He was pretty good at North Texas, but he just didn't get the shine that people wanted to give him, and that's just like, the way that Mestemaker plays is Superman, and if Superman has his cape on Saturday, then they're winning. But it's touch and go, and so I was just going with it.
3: He did have that Superman fly into the end zone. That was pretty beautiful.
0: So I guess Oregon State didn't have the kryptonite.
3: Boom.
0: Boom. Grayson C., you are our second pick of this winner's draft.
1: I think this is one of those 1A, 1B drafts, so I'm just going to take Texas. I don't have a ton of notes. They took down the number one team in the nation at home in a fantastic comeback. I was in one of my classes today, and one of the guys was like, oh, did you catch that Texas game? What a great game. It's one of those games where it wasn't good till the fourth quarter, but Texas is a huge winner from this weekend.
0: No doubt about it. Out of nowhere, too.
1: Oh,
0: it felt like Texas was dead in the water. I was ready to declare Arch Manning a bust.
2: Okay, you're going to hate me, but I saw it coming.
0: Oh, my goodness. You're kidding me.
2: Arch Manning was throwing perfect balls, and Ryan Wingo was
0: dropping.
3: That interception he threw was hilarious.
0: That was shocking.
2: And so I knew as soon as Arch Manning quit throwing to Ryan Wingo, it was going to be a different game. And then Jeremiah Smith just randomly disappeared in the fourth quarter.
1: Oh, yeah. That was random. That's an understated fact that not enough people are talking about. Is that Jeremiah Smith was nowhere in that final quarter.
2: There's been questions about his ability to separate from corners because he's such a bigger guy.
0: What do you do with Ohio State?
2: You love them.
0: I don't really love Ohio State.
1: I think you kick them out of college football permanently for this loss.
3: That's more LSU like it.
1: Forever.
3: They get to go to the LSU dungeon.
0: The Lane Kiffin dungeon.
3: Yeah.
1: How about we just have a hateable teams division in college football where it's Notre Dame, LSU, and Ohio State playing each
3: but
1: other?
3: But then that means one of them has to win every week, so it won't work.
1: I mean,
0: someone has to be happy there.
1: We could hold every game at Guantanamo Bay and just let it get real interesting.
0: That'll be really nice. Grayson McGinnis, your final pick of the first round for winners.
2: My first pick of the first round for winners.
0: Yes.
2: I'm going to go Michigan. I mean, they beat a ranked team. What more can you ask for? The referees are really setting up nicely for their college football playoff run. It's something. And Bryce Underwood did look a little bit better. He didn't have a lot of yardage, but he did look better. And that's something you like to see.
0: Yeah, Michigan, probably the enigma of this season. Looking very, very shaky. Maybe Western Michigan is just like that. But
3: could be.
0: Or maybe Oklahoma just completely didn't show up to play.
3: I think we need to see Western Michigan versus Oklahoma to figure this
0: thing out. That's the only way to figure this one out.
2: Emergency game.
0: So that's your first round pick. So we had, again, to recap, Michigan, Texas, and of course the obvious Oklahoma State. So that's pretty solid picks. But now the second round's where you might want to get creative. I might award that. But again, Grayson McGinnis, you have the first pick with the snake draft.
2: I'm going to go somewhere that a lot of people don't like, and so this may not give me brownie points, but it deserves to be shouted out. I'm going to go with the Mississippi State Faithful.
3: Ooh, I had them as winner. A potential.
2: They have a future in Kamario Taylor, the sophomore quarterback. He is 6'4", 230, and he has a cannon of an arm. A cannon. Absolutely firing all over the place. Just really played well, really shows the ability he has. He runs over a Minnesota team that honestly is a little underrated, although I might just be overrating Minnesota.
0: The only thing I remember about Minnesota is that last year, if they scored in the third quarter, you could go to Culver's and get free cheese curds. That was the highlight. And honestly, my roommate and I would watch Minnesota football games last year because of that fact.
3: Was it just Minnesota Culver's that did that?
0: It was all of them.
3: Are you serious?
0: We had free cheese curds.
3: Is that not a thing this year?
0: It's not a thing this year. So I wish nothing but pain and suffering for the Gophers.
3: I can't believe I didn't know about that.
0: Shout out Mississippi State. It's always good to see a team in the doldrums have a little life.
2: Minnesota has a really fun offense. Their offensive coordinator is a Harbaugh.
0: Oh.
3: Another
2: one? But not that Harbaugh. It's Greg Harbaugh Jr. He is not related to the Harbaugh brothers. Oh. He just happens to have the same last name. But he has a fun offense. I love watching Minnesota football.
0: Maybe he probably, just like has stolen valor with that last name.
2: Maybe there's powers in it.
3: That's what I was saying. You can probably walk into any building with that last name and get away with it.
0: Grayson Colon, you're next.
1: I'm going to take a creative one off the board here. I'm going to go with the group of five teams overall as a whole this weekend. You have, first of all, I just want to shout this out. I don't care that James Madison played Wagner. They beat Wagner 87-3.
0: They scored 87 points.
3: Did you not hear about that?
1: James Madison.
0: I missed that completely.
1: Billy Napier sent his guys.
0: Sunbelt Billy.
3: He was not holding. That's what they wanted Josh Heupel to do this weekend.
1: And I mean, here's the thing. You're looking at this group of five race right now. Maybe it's a bigger win for the fans of the sicko fans of college football because you got Boise State beating Memphis on a. It was not a very clean game, as Grayson pointed out. You have North Texas smoking UNLV. You have App State beating East Carolina on the road. You have UTSA beating Texas State. You have North Dakota State, who is already 3-0 with a 38-32 win over Air Force. And you have New Mexico going 70-7 over Mercyhurst. And those are really the major group of five contenders, including Western Michigan. All these teams are showing out.
2: Did you mention Tulane?
1: Yeah, I mentioned
2: okay,
1: Tulane.
2: Okay, okay. I'm sorry. I just missed it.
0: I like that pick. I'm always going to be one to love on the group of five because it's still football and it's still top-tier college football, even if it's not a power conference. These kids still can play, and they deserve recognition, and I will be so upset if one day they take that spot out of the playoffs for someone who is – not deserving.
3: No, we need nine and three Texas in there, man.
0: I will be so mad if that does end up coming to fruition. That's a good pick, Grayson. Good pull.
1: I really think we are getting close to a group of five upset in the first round of the college football playoffs. I think we are getting eerily close just with how good these group of five teams are getting.
2: I dare say I would rather watch a group of five matchup that is two powerhouse group of five teams than two powerhouse power four teams.
0: Dude.
1: I don't like that take.
0: Like, so you would rather watch Boise State Memphis over Texas Ohio State?
2: Yes, and I did.
0: Well, I mean, that is fair, but if it was Tulane versus, and who's another good group of five? North Dakota State and Tulane. You're watching that over Florida versus Georgia when they're both good? I don't know.
2: Yes,
0: I'm picking random.
2: Because if one of them loses, they're still probably going to make the college football playoffs. There's so much more stake in losing that game as a group of five team.
0: I guess that's fair. That is fair, but I'm probably going to have to disagree. But where I will meet you in common ground is I would much rather watch a good group of five game as to a Mississippi State versus Minnesota game. I'm probably picking Boise State Memphis.
3: Always.
0: Aiden, you're next.
3: Well, Grayson,
0: the final pick too.
3: Grayson C, you failed to mention one team in there unless my ears were off. The UMass Minutemen. After beating Rutgers last week in a miracle game, how do they do it? Nobody knows. They only played Sacred Heart this week and they won, but the UMass Minutemen are 2-0 for the first time in their FBS history. They usually don't win two games in a season. They didn't win a game at all last year.
0: I know that guy on TikTok is so happy.
3: Yes, yes, yes, yes.
0: What is this guy? What's
3: Joshua the Yes Man.
0: Yes,
3: I've been
0: man,
3: thinking
0: man.
3: About him so much. When you go back and look at their records, it's usually 1-11. They're 2-0 for the first time since they moved up to the FBS. How can you not love it?
0: That's pretty beautiful.
2: Alex, can we quickly do a third one? I've got a banger third one.
0: If we do a third one, we can only draft one loser, and then I will declare a winner with 4 minutes left.
2: Hey, I'm going to let that y'all decide that because I brought up the idea.
3: I don't care.
1: What if we just speed run it?
0: Speed run it? Fine. Let's go. We'll do one more round of winners.
1: Aiden, kick it.
3: Okay, I have the FAU QB, Caden Veltkamp, was in a battle with Navy. They won 38-30, but Veltkamp threw 27 for 32 for 386 yards, 5 touchdowns, 0 interceptions to just pull the Owls to a victory, put the team on his back.
0: Okay.
1: I want Malachi Toney. Not only did he have a fantastic game against Florida A&M, I also want to point out that every other massive major wide receiver had down games. So I think he has kind of cemented himself now as possibly the number one receiver in college football.
2: Okay, quickly. I'm going to take Boston College beating Rutgers in the red bandana game on 9/11.
0: Ooh.
3: That's a good one.
0: Ooh, that's going to be tough to beat, y'all. We've got 3 minutes left. We're going to do one. You get to pick one loser, And since it was Grayson McGinnis's idea to have that as his thing, we're going to let Grayson Colon pick the first loser. So I'll give you a second to prepare yourself. Then we'll go Grayson Colon, Aiden, and Grayson McGinnis with the final pick.
3: Which one do I go with?
0: So, Grayson Colon, you're one loser before we award this winner.
1: I do want to just shout out the ultimate loser of the weekend being the Tennessee.

0: 2 minutes remaining in the show. This is the 2 minute drill.
1: I'm going to go with Grayson should pick before me because I can't decide yet.
0: That's You're going to let him go?
1: Yeah.
0: You're going to defer to
1: I'm
0: going to
1: defer. I have four that I can't pick from.
0: All right, Grayson.
2: Okay. So I know the obvious ones could be maybe like an Oregon or an Ohio State, but I feel like those have already kind of been taken by the winners, so I'm going to avoid that. I'm going to go Iowa State losing to Iowa. I get Iowa's ranked, but that's a rivalry matchup. You never want to lose a rivalry. And honestly, with the Iowa-Iowa State matchups, it feels like the less favored team often wins in that matchup. It's a weird thing that happens every year. Unfortunately, it did not happen this year for the Iowa State Cyclones.
0: That's pretty good.
1: Okay. Well, first of all, shout out Wagner for giving up 87 points. That was one of mine. But Alex Carpenter, you are the biggest loser for jinxing the Memphis. Memphis Tigers.
0: I am.
1: You sent in the Rock Solid Sports group chat. How about those Memphis Tigers or something like that? They did not score a single point.
0: Oh, I am.
1: Ended up getting ran away by Boise State.
0: Oh no! I tried to burn that from my memory.
1: No,
0: I was
1: not
0: so
1: let you.
0: I was
1: not
0: so amped. At that point in time, and then just everything went wrong. Oh, man, that's a good one. All right, folks, it's time to declare the winner. As we get ready to close out this show, all of you did a good job.
3: Give it to me.
0: But I'm sorry. It was going to be Aiden before the third round, and the red bandana is what does
1: There's
0: it for
1: collusion.
0: Me.
1: Collusion.
0: Grayson McGinnis with
1: shouldn't count.
0: The great 9/11 memorial victory because of a terrible tragedy that happened 25 years
2: Never
0: ago.
2: Forget.
0: There's nothing like winning during that red bandana game. I cry every time I hear that story that ESPN did about the red bandana guy. That's just unbelievable. But folks, this has been Rock Solid Sports. Good show tonight, guys. Alex Carpenter, Aiden Corley, Grayson McGinnis, Grayson Cologne. I guess Grayson McGinnis is the winner.
1: Wow.
0: He gets to escape.
1: Goodbye, Grayson Cologne.
0: You have been listening to Rock Solid Sports. We'll see you on Wednesday night. 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